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2: How is it possible that you lose a giraffe?
3: 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So shouldn't they be able to, like, locate this thing?
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2: How is it possible that you lose a giraffe?
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with me because you look so fine that I really want to make you mine. 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
3: Doesn't the G in GPS stand for giraffe? 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
2: This giraffe, Gracie, by the way.
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4: She's on the loose.
2: They do think that there's a lot of, like, rugged ranch land in that area.
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3: She hates the government.
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1: Oh, I know. Boy, oh boy. Or barely awake. Paddle to the metal. Oh, man. I should do this for a living.
0: It feels good to be Boatu. It feels good to Geico.

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1: 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And
2: I hate
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3: Just stop.
2: I can't even fathom peeing in a pickle jar.
3: That's insane.
2: How many people have done that to me?
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4: Yeah, every time you do leave the studio, by the way.
3: Yeah,
4: 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He does put his balls in your coffee.
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0: celebrating America's 250th birthday. 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
2: Don't you love it? 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
1: Oh, I know. Boy, oh boy. Or barely awake. Paddle to the metal. Oh, man. I should do this for a living.
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5: Just to give you an idea of how incredibly out of touch the uber rich people are, Jeff Bezos, who I didn't consider to be one of the uber evil ones out there, you know, when it comes to like the tech bros that have gotten
6: 10 years ago, it didn't feel like that, but
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6: now,
5: 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But when you see stories like this, you're like, what are you talking about, man? So he is saying basically that us peasants, humans, we use too much water, and that could be stifling our AI growth.
6: The massive data centers are not using too much water.
5: No, the
6: those data centers are more important than agriculture that we're using to feed the world.
5: Right, yeah, the data centers aren't getting enough water, you see, because all of us pesky humans want to hydrate ourselves. How dare we?
6: How dare we, yeah. I mean, he's just out of touch.
5: It's just...
6: Like, what more do you need? Like, what more do any of these guys need? Yeah, you know, it's the fact that we are all paying more in taxes than they are is pretty annoying.
5: Don't get me wrong. I like using AI sometimes.
6: Sure.
5: But after delving into AI a fair amount, I found that it's okay.
6: It's fine.
5: Okay at best.
6: Search a subject you know a lot about. You'll realize that it doesn't know what it's talking about. Sounds like it might know what it's talking about, but if you know what you're talking about, then you realize it does not.
5: And it also is just kind of like a lame little hype man, you know? Yeah. It's just telling you what you want to hear. Like, you can just hire an executive assistant if you need that badly, Jeff.
2: Right.
5: You know? I mean, the AI has ruined more lives than it has improved anything, in my opinion.
6: You know, at this point.
5: Yeah.
2: I think that it's also at the hands of the user. And I do think that more people are dumb than they are smart. And I think more people think that they are smarter than what they actually are.
5: Well, that's the big problem with AI is that people, you know, go on AI and they do some research on a subject and they plug in, you know, what they know about something. And then they feel like they're experts on the other side. And you're like, no, man, like it's really very challenging.
2: So the people who are, you know, in fear of their jobs getting taken away because of AI and they're in the tech space, for example, I think that a lot of people are... kind of added advantage if you already know how to program the AI itself. Like if you are a programmer and you have the ability to figure out how to utilize AI to the proper advantage, then you're going to be okay. But people like me who were using it in the very beginning, and you know, I've talked about this before, where I'm like plugging it in and being like, what colors best suit me? Right. You know, like dumb stuff like that. Like I'm the one who's going to be fed like misinformation, like me personally, because I don't know how to code my AI. You know what I mean?
5: Yeah, like, but even the people that supposedly are the experts that do know how to do all of that, that build these AI agents that do all of this stuff, don't get me wrong, it can certainly help with workflows on things. It can make things easier. But at the same time, to your point, Mahoney, like the people that have really gone down the rabbit hole of trusting AI, all these major companies that have done mass layoffs, and that's what I'm talking about when I say it's ruining people's lives, like people are getting fired.
2: It shouldn't be seriously, it really should not be at our dispense yet. Like, it's too brand new for us to be able to utilize it.
5: Well, every company that's done the mass firings because they think they have the whole thing figured out by AI have just been told that by AI. And then once they actually try to put it into practice, it doesn't work. And they're trying to hire these people back.
6: Here's a fun thing to do next time you're looking something up on your AI of choice. Just ask, are you sure that's correct?
5: They're like, well,
6: do that like two or three times and you'll get three different answers.
2: So my point originally, people think that they are smarter than what they actually are and are using it. And those people are the CEOs of these companies that are doing mass firings.
5: And isn't that terrifying?
2: It is.
5: Because they're so out of touch.
2: They're so
5: overpaid. They don't understand how the real world works. And they think, oh, well, my AI has told me that we don't need all of these people that are essential for the company to function like it has been. Well, my AI just said to fire them all. So I am. And then next thing you know,
2: I think that there's a little glimmer of hope, though, because there is such a push for dumb right now.
5: Yeah.
2: There is such a push for going back into what we're calling the nostalgia pieces of digital, or actually, like in this case, like physical copies of things and physical books. You know, like there is a
5: old school tech, flip phones.
2: Old school. Yeah. That is a huge push. So I feel like there is some hope.
5: I hope so.
0: This is Dave and Mahoney. We know you're just playing dead, so you don't have to go to work.
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4: It was a pretty hilarious news story that made national news because there was somebody that got arrested for speeding in Flagstaff, Arizona, going 108 miles per hour.
5: They're on their way to go LARP, Dave.
4: Seeing somebody driving 100 miles per hour on an interstate in Arizona is not uncommon. But the thing that you just pointed out, Audrey, is what made the story so unique. Their excuse for going that fast is that they were going to LARP. Now, if you're not familiar with LARPing, it's normally dressing up in some kind of, not always, but medieval gear a lot of times.
5: Live action role play LARP.
4: And we asked the question, is it possible to be cool and be a LARPer simultaneously? And somebody called in and said that they have the perfect solution so you can marry those two things.
6: You guys were asking if you could be cool and LARP and do all this nerdy stuff. That's the reason I work out. That's the reason I'm on TRT and I'm jacked. Because then I could do, nerdy things like play Warhammer video games and nobody says nothing, or I could walk around with my Star Wars shirt and people still find me attractive. So that's one of the reasons why I work out, and I guess it just depends on who you are.
7: Message to
5: me. I mean, a hot athletic nerd?
8: That's not the unicorn that it once was.
4: Yeah,
8: but I feel like everybody has gotten into fitness over the last 15 years. So it's like the idea of the South Park, super slob guy who doesn't
5: World
8: move.
5: World of Warcraft guy.
8: That guy exists, but he's just as common as the opposite end now.
4: Mm-hmm. So I admire this guy, and I think you'll probably agree, Audrey, because, if you go to the gym regularly and you work out and it's a big part of your life, that takes a lot of time and effort. It's not easy. A lot of people, get kind of obsessed with the gym for a short amount of time and then it just goes away and they settle back in, and there's nothing wrong with that. But this guy has made it a huge part of his personality exclusively so he can, should the occasion arise, beat the hell out of his haters. And he's always preparing for that moment. Make fun of me one time.
5: Try.
4: And
5: see,
4: I will drop
5: happens.
4: The hammer of God upon you.
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1: 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Or barely awake. Paddle to the metal. Oh, man. I should do this for a living.
0: It feels good to be Boatu. 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
3: From the depths of the World Wide Web, this is the Internet is Undefeated. On Dave and Mahoney.
4: I'm not even a soccer fan, but boy, I tell you, it has been really cool to have the World Cup in America and see people from all over the world coming in and experiencing things. Now, it hasn't all been totally perfect, obviously, like when this particular gentleman from the UK had to go to Texas to watch a match and got to experience the Texas humidity in the summer for the very first time.
5: The Americans were right when they said us English can't handle the heat. I've just landed in Texas for the World Cup, and the heat is another level in America than what it is to England. Every time it's a heat wave in the UK, we post on Twitter to say how hot it is, and there's always an argument with Americans saying it's not that hot, and we always argue that it is hot, it's different heat, whatever. No, the heat here is different. The air is thick like soup, and even in the middle of the night, it's 29 degrees. Right now, it's 35, and you can barely breathe the air. Thank God Americans actually have AC.
6: He's talking Celsius.
7: I was going to say, what's 35 Celsius? Who knows?
6: Which,
7: I don't care.
6: Also, Celsius.
7: Probably like 100.
6: The inferior weather temperature.
7: This is America.
6: Well, yeah, we go Fahrenheit here. And I will say this, you know, the Texas 95. Heat is different than anywhere else on
4: it
6: the
4: is.
6: Planet.
4: Like, it is.
6: I've been in some real hot places, but you take that heat, you take the humidity.
7: The South is
6: different. It's undefeated.
4: So most of the things that we've seen is, you know, the fans from all over the world really enjoying American culture, like this dude, also from the UK, who was driving a Ram pickup truck to a Hooters.
8: I've been driving for 5 minutes now, and I can't wipe this smile off my face. I'm driving a Ram truck in America. Like, look how sick this is. Country music on the radio. Go on. I'm going to the U.S. in a Ram truck. America, boys. Yeehaw.
4: My God, that's not country music, but whatever.
7: I think that
6: was added in afterwards. But I will say this. If you have never driven a big-ass truck, I will tell you. So I'm an SUV or a sedan guy. Those are the cars I've owned in my life. I love both. But I had my car in the shop, and they gave me a Toyota Tundra to drive for a weekend.
4: Oh, you were hooked.
6: And I was so ready to buy one. I measured it out. The only reason I did not go buy a Tundra immediately.
4: Garage too small?
6: There was like 1 or 2 inches, and I know I'm going to run this thing through the garage wall and into the bedroom, and that will probably be the end of my marriage at that point. But when you drive, like if you've never driven a big-ass truck, it makes it. I get it. Like you can't
4: especially coming from the UK where it's a bunch of like mini cars and the roads aren't built over there like they're built here.
6: That's right.
4: So this was a deli owner in New Jersey that was hooking up some fans that were also in from the UK. Did something pretty cool.
9: Where's that accent from?
10: I'm from London. Come all the way from London for one of these famous sandwiches.
9: Oh, that's unbelievable.
11: What are we going to make you today?
10: Can I get a chicken parm with vodka sauce?
11: I'll make it beautiful for you.
10: I'm ready.
11: Who's the beautiful young lady?
10: It's my fiance, Kelsey.
11: Kelsey, don't be afraid. Kelsey, get over here. How are you?
12: I'm good.
11: What are we making you for lunch?
12: An egg parm.
11: Eggplant parm?
12: Yeah.
11: Here's my boy. Come around the counter. He's with his beautiful fiance. Hi, sweetie. Eggplant parmesan right here.
13: You want to cut it? Damn. Oh, Danny boy, the pipes.
11: Look at that.
13: Not bad, huh, my friend?
11: Beautiful.
13: Beautiful.
11: What we have? Give me the card.
13: Doesn't work here. It's on me. Cheers.
12: Are you sure?
13: Man.
10: Thank you so much. That's incredible.
13: Congratulations. At Parkwood Deli. If you're engaged and you come see the deli guy and you're from?
10: London, England.
13: You don't deserve to pay, man. It's me, the deli guy. Have a great day. Go buy her dinner tonight, okay?
10: You got it.
13: Give her a smoochie for me. Give her a smoochie. Ah, there you go. Have a great day.
6: That's where it got a little weird.
4: Yeah, give her a smoochie. All right, take her top off.
13: Welcome to America.
4: See this cat right here? Yeah, bend her over. All right,
7: Jesus,
4: come on.
6: That's what happens when you're here for the World Cup.
4: And finally, Mahoney, I know that you'll appreciate this one. There was a Japanese fan that had gone to Texas as well and decided to try some Texas barbecue.
6: Ooh.
12: Bob came all the way from Japan. It's his first time trying Texas barbecue.
14: I'm excited.
15: Let's do it.
14: Oh my God. How big is that?
16: Hey, first bite.
12: First bite.

0: time.
1: That's your first ever bite of Texas barbecue. What do you think?
2: Amazing! Like, not hard. The texture, tender. Umami, delicious. More!
3: Fry macaroni.
2: Oh, go, go, go. Crunchy. Oh, go, go, go, go, go, go. Potato salad. Go, go, go, go. Beans next. Go, go, go, go.
4: Try a brisket sandwich.
2: Oh, good beans.
3: I got the good beans.
2: So big. Cheers.
5: This is what we need for world peace. Just good food and a bunch of dudes in kilts drinking Boston out of beer.
6: That's right, man. That's we'll solve all of our problems, literally.
7: This is Dave and Mahoney.
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0: Come on. Welcome to Dave and Mahoney.
1: I didn't tell you this. Over the weekend when we were at your house, I caught your dog chomping on a tampon.
2: Ah! Oh, the horror.
1: What?
2: Oh, yeah. My God.
1: He's just out there in your living room.
3: That's rather disturbing. I'm glad that you told me live on the radio as opposed to just, you know, in the living room of my house privately.
2: Wow.
0: Dave and Mahoney.
3: An 84-year-old Florida man has filed a lawsuit claiming he was injured after becoming distracted by the advertisements from the Waffle House.
2: Oh, shut up.
3: He alleges the distraction caused him to lose focus and suffer a fall that led to physical injuries.
2: Grandpa, I understand that you're trying to get your last bag on the way out, but this ain't way to do it.
3: No.
2: Go slip on a banana peel at Walmart. Like, that would probably be easier at this point.
0: Dave and Mahoney.
3: Know what LARPing
1: live
3: is?
1: Live action role playing.
3: So you're dressed up
4: in a little costume of sorts.
2: I wish they would have said what the LARP was.
4: It is to go see my friends and do some LARPing.
1: Most of it's medieval battle.
3: Hell yeah, man.
2: I am envious
1: of anybody who is like really, truly enjoys stuff.
2: Yeah.
3: Feels anything.
1: Yeah.
5: All right.
0: And now, this is Dave and Mahoney.
3: Hello, friends, and thank you for joining us on this Tuesday. Got some good news and some bad news to kick things off today. What would you like first, there, Mahoney?
1: Dave, why don't we start off today's show with some bad news?
3: Audrey, you talk about this all the time. It's very important that people have hobbies.
2: Yes.
3: And this man had a hobby.
2: Well, hang on.
1: Okay. I mean, this is bad news, Audrey.
2: Oh, God. Well, I mean, it is important for everybody to have a hobby, but I mean, normal ones, you know, ones that aren't like making you a predator or a creep.
3: He wasn't being a predator.
2: Like watching people through the windows.
3: Not doing that either. Maybe he was doing that while he was simultaneously doing this, but
1: what was he doing?
3: He was pooping.
1: Uh huh.
3: In swimming pools.
1: Mm hmm.
3: 18 times.
1: Like random pools or like. Like, would he break into somebody's backyard and poop, or were these, like, public pools?
3: So there was a number of them, but the behavior was occurring in public locations, so it wasn't, like, just backyards. He would go into, like, community pools and causing repeated disruption and hygiene concerns. The man acknowledged the actions in court because they found, at least with the evidence they were able to gather, that he had done this at least.
2: Evidence gathered.
3: Uh-huh.
2: They're like little doggy bags.
3: Yeah.
1: They can only find 18 instances of it. This means this has happened at least 12,000 times.
2: At least, man.
1: At least.
3: In court, he's just like, yep. Sorry.
2: I did it.
3: That was me.
2: It was me. It was I. If there's no ability to poop and pools, why is it spelled that way?
1: Big Caddyshack fan, you know? And also, you can't spell pool without poop.
2: I just said that, man.
1: I know.
3: More like Caddyshack.
1: Oh.
2: It'd be funnier if I'd seen that movie.
3: His behavior was described as persistent and intentional rather than a one-off. Yeah. Because everyone in the court of law was like, hey, listen, we can understand if you have an accidental emergency. Mm-hmm. It happens. 18 times persistent and intentional.
2: Different pools.
3: Different pools.
1: Because,
3: yeah.
1: Right now. I
3: don't know if it was all different pools, but there was a number of different pools that were involved.
1: Because you get recognized as the dude who did that once. You couldn't. They're just going to turn you away at the gate, right? I would hope so.
3: Oh, yeah.
1: Like the 17-year-old lifeguard, like, nah, man, you got to turn this out. Yeah. You got to go somewhere else.
3: You have gastrointestinal issues.
2: What a disgusting man.
3: Some good news today as well. Maybe the world's greatest American, Mackenzie Scott, the ex of Jeff Bezos, who got a ton of money, obviously, when they split up. She just gives it all away. You know, there's something to be said about somebody who's got billions of dollars and, one, wants to give it all away for good causes. Two, wants no publicity. Like, she's not out here, like, touting that she's giving all of this money away. She's just quietly doing it. And then, of course, people are getting wind of it.
1: Because when you donate
3: so much
1: billions
3: money,
1: of dollars, how much has she given away so far?
3: She's given away, just this past year, tens of billions of dollars, making her one of the most influential modern philanthropists.
1: And this isn't the, like the Bill Gates
2: foundation.
1: Of like, oh, we've got a foundation. My kids are getting nothing. Lies. You mean your kids are getting nothing, but the foundation gets everything, and they still control everything, so they don't have to pay tax on it.
3: Yeah, no.
1: This, you mean you're actually reaching out to direct charities who are doing real work and making real impacts
3: in
1: the world.
3: And she's like a former educator, and so she's doing a ton of that stuff as well, just like trying to help people up, and you're like, can we celebrate this as opposed to just people who hoard wealth?
1: Divorce more billionaires. That's
3: Take their money and give it away.
1: Yes.
2: Well... You said take his money. She was a giant part of Amazon.
3: Oh, yeah.
2: Oh, okay.
3: Whatever money he has, take that and give it to her because she's the good one.
2: Yeah, she's the good person. So, she's the good billionaire.
3: Yes. There's only one that I can count, and it's her.
1: And then take Oprah's money, too. She don't deserve it.
3: You know what? Yeah.
2: Why is Oprah?
3: I don't know.
1: Because Oprah sucks.
3: Go ahead. Oprah sucks.
0: Dave and Mahoney.
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0: Dave and Mahoney.
11: It's amazing how fast things move in 2026, like the news cycle. Crazy things happen all of the time, and then people just move right on because there's something else crazy that's going on. But one thing that I find really interesting is just how quick things are evolving, and it's partially because of AI. Like, there was a little blip there. I want to say it was like around last year's when it started, when people were experiencing AI for the very first time. And a lot of people thought, oh my God, this is going to revolutionize absolutely everything, including my life, because now essentially I'm an expert at everything.
12: Right.
11: Because I just, and then as you start to use it more and more and more, and maybe this will improve with time, who knows, or perhaps not, because people are just trying to push an agenda, you realize AI is just wrong about so much
13: so
11: stuff.
13: So much, and you have to fact check it all of the time. And Mahoney, you said this the other day, that you just, if you want to see how wrong your AI bots are, just ask it, are you sure about that?
14: Ask it, are you sure, a couple times,
13: sure, and
14: watch
13: it
14: change its answer.
11: Changes its answer after it was just so definitive, right? Like, this is absolutely the truth, the facts, everything.
13: I've even told mine whenever I had it, I would be like, you are so wrong all of the time, and I would kind of like be stern with it, and it would change its tone and start like pouting. And then I was like, you were wrong. Stop trying to gaslight me.
11: Right, yeah.
13: You're not allowed to have emotions. You're a robot.
11: Well, 86% of people, that's the number, 86% of people do not trust AI. And that checks out to me, because I would imagine that probably about 86% of the population has used AI.
14: Yeah.
11: I've used AI. I think AI is useful. I don't trust it.
14: I don't trust it.
13: It's also used for so much, not necessarily disinformation, but so much disinformation wherever you can't. You can't clock it immediately with your eye. Mm-hmm. So I feel like so many people are kind of skeptical of AI because, like, what am I watching? What am I viewing? What am I reading?
11: Yeah, and it feels like AI is sort of like that friend that's the one-upper, you know? Like, any time that you have a story, they always have something that they can add to it, because it just embellishes, you know?
14: It lies. It hallucinates. There's all sorts of things that it has problems with. And I'll tell you this much. I have this bias that's come over the last year or so. When I see companies that are using AI for commercials, it gives me the ick, and I do not want to use them. There's a patio company that uses AI, and it's

0: Landu brainstorms boat names for the boat he hopes to own.
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1: Oh, I know. 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Paddle to the metal. Oh, man. I should do this for a living.
0: It feels good to be Boatu. It feels good to Geico.
3: Privacy for me is important, you know, especially because, you know, my wife, my daughter, the things of that, things of that
4: nature.
3: That's
4: coming from the most private man on the
3: planet. Well, because I know how dumb I am, and I know how easy it is for me to find information about people. Like, you've heard me talk on the show about, like, I should become a PI. It's much harder when your information has been wiped from the web with Incogni.
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1: but equally entertaining, is Pop Trash on Dave and Mahoney.
2: So if you are a big fan of Stranger Things on Netflix, Millie Bobby Brown and David Harbour, two of the main stars from mm-hmm. that show, Netflix has decided to double down, and they are going to be doing a new series together. And it's just, it's kind of strange when we watch a show and the actors start out as pretty young kids, and then they become full-on adults. But yep. Millie Bobby Brown is like a full-grown woman now.
3: Yeah, she was 12, and now she's in her 20s.
2: Yeah, and this is a spy thriller show. It's being produced by Netflix and A24, which is that production house that just keeps cranking out hit after hit. So Harbour is going to play the character of Matt Wolf, who is a disgraced former FBI agent turned security expert. And then Brown is going to play Rebecca, who's his estranged daughter and also a current FBI agent. So if you like the thriller style shows, I think that both of them will do a pretty good job.
3: I like David Harbour. I like Millie Bobby Brown. You know, she's done some stuff with Netflix, the Emma Holmes series that are pretty fun. Not great, but they're fun.
4: Enola Holmes.
3: Oh, is that what it is?
4: Yeah, okay. Some name that you and I have never
3: Sherlock
4: heard of.
3: Holmes' sister. Yeah. You know, it's good stuff. But you got to remember, about a year ago when the season finale of, or the series finale of Netflix's Stranger Things was coming to an end, there was a lot of talk about there was like strife between those two. And they were like, there was like this probably week or two cycle of like these stories coming out. And then at the premiere, they were together and they were like, no, we're friends and we're good. And now they're doing another series together. So you got to think, like, who was trying to smear that relationship?
2: And also, David Harbour had a couple of stories pop up in the news. It was nothing really
3: that egregious. He's going through a divorce with Lily Allen.
2: But do you remember he, like, stole somebody's hat at a bar in Hollywood?
3: He likes to drink.
2: And then, like, ran out of the bar. And you're like, what an odd story that is. Yeah.
3: But, I mean, I don't know if it necessarily was coming from those divorce proceedings that were going on.
4: Do you think Lily had some weird, like, jealousy towards her?
3: I don't know, but it's just weird that was such a thing for that period of time, and now we're seeing Netflix and Millie Bobby Brown and David Harbour coming together for hopefully another successful series.
2: So, Mahoney, I know that he's one of your favorites. Happy 100th birthday to Mel Brooks.
3: The greatest of all time, man. Yeah. There is
2: 100 years old and still going strong.
3: There's a documentary on HBO Max right now that documents his life and his career, and I was lucky enough to see Mel Brooks in concert.
2: Probably did like a one-man show at
3: Las Vegas, talking about his life, kind of like what the documentary is about, and talking about his movies and all that stuff, and just a true artist, and the world is a better place because Mel Brooks is around. And so, you know, the fact that he's 100 years old, happy birthday to him, and we love you, Mel.
2: And finally, Supergirl is out. You guys have any interest in going to see that?
3: I do. You know, okay. I really like the girl who is playing Supergirl. If you remember from season one of House of the Dragons, yeah, she was the younger
2: right
3: version. I thought the better actress, out of the two in that particular
2: show. She was the one that was hooking up with her uncle, right?
3: Yes. Yeah, yeah, but, yeah. I mean, you remember when they became, you know, she was the Targaryen, you know? And so the fact she was in the first Superman, I know there's a lot of, like, incels out there who are talking trash, like, you know, she's not pretty enough or what. It's like, shut up, man. James Gunn is running the DCU way better than the MCU has been run in years. So
2: didn't get number one at the box office, but did come in at number two.
3: It's behind Toy Story 5, which is a juggernaut. So it's going to do just fine.
2: And did $38 million, so pretty good.
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1: 4th of July is coming up, and let this be your friendly reminder to be safe if you are going to be handling fireworks. Mahoney, you a handful of years ago, and for many, many years, were furious about the people that were in your neighborhood. You know, you have since moved, and you're in a new neighborhood now. Are you still plagued by neighbors that set off a whole bunch of fireworks at inappropriate times?
2: Last year wasn't too bad, thankfully. I will say that, you know. But my previous neighborhood, I lived near a bunch of damn hillbillies who would shoot off mortars, you know, on a Wednesday at 3 a.m.
1: Yeah.
2: You know, like, I get it. 4th of July, whatever. You know, I don't love it because, you know, it's fires and things of that nature.
1: Mahoney would stand outside of his house with a garden hose just in case fires came.
2: House never burned down.
1: And it was never even in danger of burning
2: down. But you know, after that, like, weeks leading up to it and weeks after the fact, like, on work days, like, when you've got little kids, especially, like, with babies and stuff like that, it gets real annoying. Or in Audrey's case, you've got like 8 dogs that could get spooked and wake her up when she's got to go to work
1: early in the morning. It happened to me this past weekend on Sunday night. I was outside in my backyard, and it was about 10:30 or so, and there was somebody that was shooting off fireworks. I'm like, the 4th of July isn't for a full week.
2: Right.
1: You know, it's coming up the following weekend.
2: Yeah, man, what are we doing here?
1: Man, kids are down. Like, shut up. If you wake somebody up, I'll come over to your house. And it was only one, but it was a very large firework. Uh-huh. So just interesting. But let this be your friendly reminder just to be safe. I inadvertently, a couple of 4th of Julys ago, burned my oldest daughter. I don't know if I told you guys that story.
3: Sparklers?
1: Yeah, I had a whole bunch of sparklers, and I was like, well, if I just light these all at once,
2: they turn into a bomb.
1: It'll save some time, and then they all kind of exploded and scarred her on her neck, and she has not let me live that down, and that was years ago. But, you know, that is on me. I did accidentally almost light my oldest daughter on fire, so sorry about that, kid.
3: Remember forever.
1: Yeah. This is just a friendly reminder to maybe not smoke a cigarette around all of your fireworks.
2: Yeah, open flames near fireworks can end up being an issue, Dave.
1: This is from Whidbey Island in Washington State. There was a neighborhood, and it was a large fireworks explosion. It caused major destruction and injuries. The blast destroyed at least 2 homes.
2: Jesus.
1: And heavily damaged a 3rd home. It leveled 1 house.
2: See?
1: That was reportedly storing all of these fireworks, and they think it's because someone was having a cig next to a bunch of fireworks, and you had enough fireworks to level a house
2: and your neighbors
1: blow up 2 other houses nearby. So firefighters had to rush to the scene. There was at least 5 people that were injured, including 3 of the firefighters. Most of the injuries, thankfully, not life-threatening. But emergency responders say that they got the local agencies and the ATF involved, because what do you mean you have that many fireworks that can just simultaneously explode unsafely stored in your house while you're also smoking a cigarette?
2: Yeah, let me tell you how pissed off I'm going to be if my house burns down because some dummy's storing hundreds, if not thousands, of pounds of black cats next door.
1: Yeah, and there's footage of it because, you know, we live in 2026, so there's Ring camera footage of this house just exploding.
2: Was it at least like colorful?
1: Yeah, I mean, it was pretty massive fireball. Okay. It did look cool.
2: Well, happy 250th America.
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It's called financial health. 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Carolina's Pure Rock, Rock 105.5. 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
1: Oh, my God!
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0: Dave and Mahoney present, Are You Smarter Than a Community College Dropout?
1: Probably not.
2: Mahoney likes to remind us on a daily basis that he is the world's smartest man, and once a week we say, it's time for you to prove it. Chris is joining us today to... Oh, crap.
3: Well, Dave, what you doing over there, bud? Crap. Sorry, okay. Dave.
2: I'm over here giving Mahoney a hard time for being an idiot, and I screw up. Okay, Chris, how far did you get in school?
4: Not very far.
2: My man. All right, but
4: I got past high school. That was it.
2: Okay, well, you got street smarts, though, I bet. All right, so you and Mahoney are going to be asked the same questions today. I'm not going to give you the correct answers until he comes in and gives his guesses. But you do have one pass today, and that counts as a correct answer. So feel free to use that whenever you'd like. Are you ready for your first one?
4: Ready.
2: All right. What do you call animals that eat both plants and other animals?
4: Omnivores.
2: Question number two, what is the keyboard shortcut for paste on most computer keyboards?
4: Control C.
2: To paste?
4: Control V.
2: All right.
3: Dave, what? You're a cheater.
2: I am not a cheater. I just was confirming. I didn't know if I heard him correctly.
3: I'm telling
2: you,
3: Mahoney.
2: Rat, stay out of this.
4: No ratting.
2: That's right. Question number three. What luxury purse is known to be an investment that is better than gold?
4: Luxury purse. A Louis Vuitton?
2: You do have a pass if you want to use that, but I'm not saying that you should necessarily, because that would also maybe be cheating, but...
3: Maybe cheating? Yeah. You just so blatantly cheated.
4: Yeah. Oh, let's... You know what?
3: Do you like the answer for that one, too? I can give it to you.
2: He's passing.
4: Is it a Birkin bag?
3: No, Dave, he passed. Don't you dare.
2: Okay. All right, question number four. Which chocolate bar is the global bestseller? Is it A, Butterfinger, B, Snickers, or C, Kit Kat?
4: Kit Kat.
2: Question number five. What food is the top seller for July 4th barbecues and cookouts in the United States?
4: Hot dogs.
2: Final question. Which NFL team won four Super Bowls in the 1980s?
4: Ooh. Four Super Bowls in the 80s. 49ers.
2: All right. We'll see how Mahoney stacks up. That was a good performance from Chris. Not going to say unbeatable, but Mahoney is back in the room. We will see how he does. Mm-hmm. Question number one, Mahoney.
5: Okay.
2: What do you call animals that eat both plants and other animals?
5: Omnivores.
2: Omnivores is correct. Both of you got that right. Question number two, what is the keyboard shortcut for paste function on most computers?
5: Control V.
2: Control V. Both of you said Control V, and both of you get the point. Question number three, what luxury purse is known to be an investment better than gold?
5: Birkins.
2: Birkins is correct. Chris passed there, so both of you going to get the point on that one. Question number four, which chocolate bar is the global bestseller? Is it A, Butterfinger, B, Snickers, or C, Kit Kat?
5: Ooh. So, I've never seen international versions of Butterfingers or Snickers, but I've seen a lot of really weird Kit Kats all over the world. I think Butterfingers and Snickers definitely sell better in the U.S. than Kit Kats, but I think Kit Kats internationally are probably number one.
2: Both of you said Kit Kat, and both of you incorrect. On that, because I see a lot of Japanese.
5: They look great.
2: They do.
5: Is it Snickers?
2: Snickers is number one. Yeah. All right. So here we go on to question number five. Which food is the top seller at July 4th barbecues and cookouts? What food?
5: It's got to be hot dogs.
2: Yeah, hot dogs. Both said hot dogs. Both of you get a point. Yep. And final question. Which NFL team won four Super Bowls in the 1980s?
5: The 80s?
2: Mm-hmm. There's that decade after the 70s, before the
5: 80s. Yeah, I know. I just forgot, football existed then. It began in 1991 with me. I'm going to pass.
2: Oh, good. You should pass. I thought you forgot about it there for a second. San Francisco 49ers.
5: Oh, yeah. Old
2: answer.
5: Joe Montana.
2: Yeah, and Chris got that right. Both of you got five legitimately correct all on your own. It is a...

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16: Mike is joining us today. He's got a family secret that he wants to share. What's going on, Mike?
17: I'm the guy that my dad did the son's wife or whatever.
16: Oh, yeah. Oh, good old Kelly. We remember her well. Yes.
17: Yep. Just another story previous to that story, but it kind of goes along the same thing.
16: So for those that are hearing this for the first time, Mike had his brother and his fiance moved in when he went to basic training. Mike ended up sleeping with that fiance, and then the other brother ended up sleeping with her, and then the dad ended up sleeping with her. Pretty messy situation. They did end up getting married and then later divorced and all of that, but that was quite the story. Just wanted to recap it to set the table of what Mike's family is like.
17: Okay, and this story kind of sets the stage for that last story. Mm-hmm. But I was in the seventh grade, and my mom and dad had a strong box in their closet, and that wasn't going to stand with me and my two brothers, man. We had to break into there and see what was in there, because it was the only place we didn't know in the house, and there was pictures and letters.

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1: Oh, I know. Boy, oh boy. Or barely awake. Paddle to the metal. Oh, man. I should do this for a living.
0: It feels good to be Boatu. It feels good to Geico.
3: Those were the homemade ones.
4: Those were the homemade ones. Got it.
5: I was thinking that it was swinger porn. No. And they were into that, but they were actual swingers. Well, so then, okay, so you did say whenever we were listening to your story the other day about how your mom might have known what your dad was up to.
6: Yeah. That's why I think maybe she did.
5: Yeah, she probably did. But
4: so you like the pictures that you say, were they like fully nude? So like you saw your parents just like doing all kinds of crazy stuff?
6: Not so much pictures of my parents. The pictures of the other couples they were hooking up with. In
4: that's way better. That's way better. Way better. You're choosing.
3: Again,
4: that is way,
3: there is
4: way
3: a,
4: better.
3: You run the risk. If something's locked in your parents' room, I would say 9 times out of 10, don't open it.
4: Don't open it.
3: But you did.
6: Don't look. And that was the family. See, I exposed that one in the 7th grade. So
4: wow. You got started early, my brother.
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3: Good morning.
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1: Leave a message for the Dave and Mahoney Show by calling 833-YO-DUMMY.
2: It was a pretty disgusting story that we had a couple of days ago where there was that woman that was accusing the Arby's employees of giving her herpes. And normally you're like, come on. But then they did an investigation and they found out there was a worker that was spitting into her sandwich. And then she ended up coming down with something, got suspicious, approached the Arby's. They did an investigation. And like you said, they found the footage of this worker just hawk-toing into their roast beef sandwich or whatever it was and transferring that illness that never goes away to that woman. So gross. But then we had a couple of other stories about like some people that were working at a fast food joint and a customer had asked for a refund because they messed up the order. And then it was at a Wendy's in this case, went into the trash and like pulled a bunch of food out of the garbage and made a new meal with that. And you're just like,
3: it kind of makes me have my stomach turn towards fast food kind of in general, because we've had so many stories like this that I'm a little in fear.
2: Well, we do have another one.
4: Great.
3: Mm-hmm.
5: Hey, gang, it's Billy, big fan, first-time caller. Hey, I was listening about the herpes spit at the Arby's. I'm 53, but in high school, I worked at a Hardee's. Hope you don't love Hardee's. But we actually had, before there was a home-style burger or fries at places, home-style from the front end meant that the customer was a dick and that we should spit on it. So I spit on so many burgers. We'd lose burgers in the floor and they'd be kicked under the grill and we'd warm them back up for people and get all the hairs off of them.
3: I hate you. I hate you.
5: We got drunk one night. My buddy peed in the big 5-gallon pickle bucket. And then we served those pickles over about a 1-month period. So we'd see people from high school come in, we know, and be like, hey, no pickles. No one ever knew, I guess because of the vinegar. And they ate those. Like, yeah, it was bad. They were serving roast beef. Then one dude almost cut his whole thumb off.
3: He keeps going?
5: Took him to the hospital. Nobody cleaned it. They just kept on making roast beef sandwiches. So... yeah, I don't. That's why no restaurant, I will never send it back. If I order steak and you bring me chicken, guess I'm in the mood for chicken, y'all, because I don't like spit on my food. Hey, love y'all. Have a great day.
4: So,
6: okay, goddamn.
4: Just stop.
3: So the difference
4: is, I think, because we all worked in the service industry and we know, and like there's nothing worse than dealing with terrible customers.
2: Right.
4: But you guys...
2: criminal activity.
4: Like, you're going, like, if you peed in the pickle bucket... you're just going after everybody who's eating there, like who did nothing wrong.
2: Right. Yes.
4: So that is terrible. Like
2: people are coming in there with their kids and stuff. Man. What are you doing?
4: I waited tables, you know, bartended for probably 5-6 years.
2: Yeah.
4: And in that time, one time did the shoe seasoning happen from the cooks on a table that was a repeat offender who were abusive to the staff, didn't tip, and treated everybody like
3: terrible.
4: That's
3: insane.
4: Not even on the second time that they've done this. This is like they were the last group of people in on a Saturday night at 11, right before, you know, our 10:59 when we closed at 11 with 15 people and wouldn't tip and treated people poorly.
3: That's still insane to me. I would just 86 them from the property. Like you're not allowed to come back.
4: It's bad management. You know, I mean, but the manager's like, well, I don't care that my team's going to get abused and treated like crap because we have a 15 top. So our check average is going to be good for the night.
3: Insane. Mm-hmm. I've never messed with someone's food like that. That to me is... I can't even fathom. I can't even fathom peeing in a pickle jar.
4: That's insane.
3: I can't imagine spitting on someone's food. I really cannot. It makes me seriously violently angry and like I'm having like my stomach's turning right now thinking about how many people have done that to me.
4: You do complain a lot.
3: Speed up.
2: Every time you do leave the studio, by the way.
4: Yeah,
2: Mahoney does put he does put his balls in your coffee.
3: Oh my God. I thought I had a salty rim.
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1: A lot of old school mafia stories popping up in your family secrets, and you can share yours with us anytime. But we had the grandma who was running the chop shop for the mob. You remember that one from a few days ago? What do you mean, grandma? Oh, sweet old Grammy is running the chop shop, fixing up cars for the mob.
2: It's expensive to live out there, bro. Got to make a living.
1: But, you know, as technology advances and a lot of these, you know, like ancestry tests become more and more common, you're finding out things about your family that maybe you didn't anticipate ever finding out because some of the secrets were meant to be taken to the grave. In this case, though, it wasn't just the genealogy tests that were revealing things. It was also grandma herself.
3: Talking about family secrets, man. My wife has got her family has like a whole graveyard's worth of skeletons in their closet. We suspected for years that her grandfather had connections to the mafia. Then after he died a while back, a long time ago, but her grandmother got dementia, and all of a sudden she starts talking and telling all kinds of stuff that he was involved with. And it turned out he was, and then she died a few years ago. But then we found out that her aunt had a son, that we knew her cousin, but she had always said that the guy that was his father had died. Well, we'll come to find out that he was not only still alive, she was the side piece. And because after she died, he got to doing the 23andMe and found out that he has a whole other family from this guy that is still married to this lady. And it turns out his mom was the side piece, and he was the result from it. So, yeah, we're finding out all kinds of fun stuff.
4: Message deleted.
1: See, there's some things that I just don't think that I would want to know. Like finding out that you have a whole additional family. That sounds like your worst nightmare, Mahoney. Like, imagine if you discovered
5: your sweet mom had a whole other family.
1: Yeah.
5: Oh, my God.
1: Imagine if Mahoney found out he wasn't the only child. How devastating that would be for him.
2: I mean, it doesn't matter now.
1: No, if you found out you had a bunch of siblings.
2: Oh, I wouldn't care now. I mean, I wouldn't even talk to him. 100%. Would
5: you
2: not?
5: You remain the only.
2: Yeah, I mean, I've gone 44 years without a relationship with you people. I don't need to start one today. I'm curious, though. It's interesting because we do hear these stories of grandma and grandpa confessing all the sins and the malfeasance that they've wrecked upon people over the years. You think some of them are just making it up just to, like, make things spicy? Like to, like,
1: because I doubt it. Not if he said that she had dementia and just like inadvertently was just revealing all of these family secrets. And yeah, your dad was in the mafia, and
5: maybe she's just a liar.
1: That could be it too. Yeah, she just wants people to listen to her stories, and so she's gonna make stuff up.
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1: It's the Redneck Report on Dave and Mahoney.
2: So we see road rage all of the time, not just in real life, but also online. This I've never seen or even heard of before because, wow, you talk about taking it to the next level. Police identified a 35-year-old man whose name is Johnny. Goes by Johnny at 35.
3: Mm-hmm.
2: I guess he got angry for some reason in Florida, and it was a violent altercation in between him and an ambulance.
3: Hmm.
2: So deputies say that he became hostile while paramedics were treating a female patient at a residence, and he repeatedly was trying to force his way into the ambulance while this is going on. And they're like, hey, man,
3: can you not?
2: We're in the middle of something right now. Like, there's somebody actively dying. Like, we're trying to save their life. Could you please not? The ambulance left with the patient. They're like, we're out of here. And then he decided, well, I should follow the ambulance because things will go well if I do that. So he starts following them towards the hospital. And then he decides he's going to start brake checking the ambulance. So pulls in front of it and starts brake checking it. And he caused the ambulance to, he deliberately caused a crash with the ambulance. The impact forced the ambulance off the road into the utility boxes and a utility pole, causing what they called significant damage. At the time of the crash, two paramedics and the patient were still inside of the ambulance. There was thankfully no fatal injuries because of it. The crash caused over $100,000 in damage to the utility infrastructure.
3: Oh.
2: Yeah.
3: Even worse. I was going to say, I know ambulances in and of themselves are super expensive, but, oh, just an extra casual $100,000 in structural damage.
2: And utility pole and all of that, yeah.
4: If you are an emergency person, I forget what they're called.
2: Paramedic?
4: A paramedic.
3: Yeah. EMT.
4: You EMT. You have to buy your own ambulance, right?
3: No.
2: You do?
4: I thought that they were like...
3: Depends on where you're at. I mean, some are privately owned companies that are doing it. Others are owned by the county or the city or wherever. It's just, it varies wildly. But yeah, man, like, this is insane. You're already in a bad situation where you need an ambulance.
2: Yeah.
3: They come, they pick you up. This guy starts losing his mind for whatever reason.
2: Yeah.
3: I mean, I understand, like, if this was Russia, because we hear lots of stories in Russia about ambulances being used as, like, basically just limos for rich people so they can get around stuff.
2: That's so cool.
3: Oh, yeah.
2: You haven't heard that? So
4: that's cool. That sounds loud and horrible. I'd rather just be in a limo.
2: No. So the whole thing is that
3: traffic's so bad there.
2: Traffic is so bad that these rich people will outfit an ambulance and they make it like a limousine in the back, but then they roll code. So they flip on the lights and sirens so they can blaze past all of the traffic.
4: I mean, just slow your life down.
2: No, man.
4: I mean, that's one of those things where your anxiety is making you feel like you need to be on time everywhere. Just relax.
2: Just
4: you don't need to be that fast.
2: Hit the lights.
4: But you say that, Dave, but you also, I feel like you would get embarrassed because there would be so much like attention on you because you're in the back of an ambulance.
3: Well, you've got they can't see you.
2: Yeah, blacked out.
4: You want a loud, have you ever been, either of you, in the back of an ambulance, by the way?
3: Yes, I have.
4: And you know how loud it is?
3: I do not. I was blacked out. I was blacked out drunk, so I can't. Cannot confirm how loud.
2: The only time that you've been in an ambulance is when you were blacked out.
3: Yeah.
2: They put you in an ambulance. I forgot about that.
3: Yeah, they did. It was cool.
2: Like, this guy's so
4: yeah, but those fees
2: so
4: weren't
2: drunk.
4: Cool. You know that
3: there were
4: that
3: no
4: is
3: fees.
4: Like, you how?
3: I don't know. They couldn't find me. I also told them my name was Dr. Go
2: yourself.
4: You had, I was going to say, there were fees. You just never got them.
2: There's some poor Dr. Go F yourself out there, and he's just like, why do I have so much medical debt?
3: Our former employer, CBS Radio, paid for that. Thank you, CBS. Shout out.
2: So
4: it's $3,500.
2: We have had a lot of stories recently. I don't know what's in the air, but we've had a lot of stories recently about people whipping their junk out, mm-hmm. specifically at like Walmarts and grocery stores. And now there's another one. So this one out of Sanford, Florida, a guy was arrested after he was exposing himself inside of a Walmart store. He was seen in the men's clothing aisle engaged in what they called indecent behavior, which does feel like it's more than just whipping it out.
3: Yeah, indecent behavior as opposed to exposure, because exposure could just be maybe he was just crazy and was trying on underwear out in the aisles, which I could see, you know, if you're a little off kilter, you could do that, but indecent behavior feels...
2: What's really strange about this story is that the cops got called, but by the time the cops got there, he had fled, but then he came back to the store.
3: Well, he wanted to get what he was trying on.
2: I don't know, yeah. And then he got arrested for it.
3: Dang.
2: Shouldn't have returned to the scene of the crime.
3: That's how they get you every time,
2: Every single time.
3: Every single time.
2: And finally, I don't know how many stories we've had like this over the years. The dudes that decide that they're going to be fake cops are like a next level creepy, right?
3: Mm-hmm. Like yes,
2: the guys,
3: man.
2: That retrofit cars to look like police cars and they're not actual cops.
3: You should not be able to pull, like, you should not be able to pull over a car if your car is not clearly marked. Like, I'm a bit like that. Like, when I think of things that, like, you hear about crazy creeps like this,
2: yeah.
3: I'm like, this is why it should all be, you got, like, you got that little brush guard on the front.
2: Right.
3: You know? You got the cage in the back. Mm-hmm. Like, I'm getting pulled over that. But, like, if it's like a Chevy HHR, I'm not pulling over that piece of crap. Hell no. Just because you got some red and blue lights? No.
2: Thankfully, a lot of these guys are also, besides being creeps, total idiots. So, who do you suppose that the fake cop pulled over?
3: Another cop.
2: A real cop. An actual undercover cop.
3: Do they, like, do the Spider-Man thing where they, like, point at each other and then he's like, nah, man, nah, you're actually going to come with me now.
2: You're actually going to jail because I do have the cage in the back of my car, yeah.
3: But I swear, we hear those stories weekly.
2: It's so often.
3: Weekly.
2: Yeah. And they're always pulling over
3: other
2: real cops. How
3: many undercover cops are there out there?
2: Apparently a lot.
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12: Mahoney, are you ever ashamed of yourself and what you decide to consume on a daily basis? Because, you know, you're very vocal about how much you love fast food. And so I found this really interesting story about specifically the Filet-O-Fish from McDonald's.
13: The quarter flounder. They need to really trademark that and pay you, sir.
12: They should.
13: For me, I don't have shame in and of itself when I consume it. I don't like it when my wife judges me for eating what she knows is garbage. Like, mm-hmm. I don't ever think about it if it's just me or if I'm out in public and I was housing 2 Filet-O-Fishes. Like, I wouldn't care if anybody saw them. Bossy Rossi and I used to go to Arby's all the time and just tear up some big Montanas.
12: Well, yeah, Bossy Rossi, you vocally say, probably because you're a monster and a deeply troubled person, that you love the Filet-O-Fish?
14: Absolutely love it.
12: Huh.
14: I think it's an elite sandwich, Dave, and the fact is...
12: Elite.
14: Elite. Okay. When you get a hot...

0: one, and you get that beautiful golden fish patty with the cheese and the tartar sauce, the right amount on it. It's amazing, but it does not travel well. And if you don't eat it within the first 15 minutes, you're like, it's not that great. But yeah, fresh one, elite.
1: You know how I know McDonald's workers don't even believe in that product? Because one time I was going to a McDonald's after flying in town, and it was like one of the only things that was left open and in the city that I was flying into. And they literally, I pull up to the very front of the like, whatever, the, what is it called?
2: The drive-thru.
1: Yeah. And I was like, hey, like, I would like a 10-piece McNugget or whatever. So sorry, all we can give you is a fillet of fish. I said, I think I'll pass.
0: You passed on it.
1: Yeah, but what do you mean? You're like, that's winning, like, trolling. That's trolling.
2: 41% of people that go to McDonald's regularly and get the fillet of fish say they do so like Bossy Rossi with a great amount of confidence. They're maybe even proud of the fact that they like the fillet of fish. The other 59% will still order it, but they do so in shame. They're embarrassed by the fact that they love
1: the
2: fillet of fish.
1: Which is weird. Like what you like, man. I don't understand that. I mean, if you're, I mean, I don't know why there's such a negative connotation to
2: fillet of
1: fish.
2: Is it real fish?
1: It's gotta be cod. Yeah. It's just like chicken fingers.
0: They sell a lot of them during Lent.
2: Oh, I guess that makes sense. Yeah.
3: And Burger King has a similar fish that they put out during Lent. You know, I've had it, especially when they do like the spicy one. I'll give it a try.
1: Spicy
2: fish?
3: Yeah. Oh, I like spicy fish.
0: They used to call it the whaler.
3: But Dave, you know, you're forgetting that we had a boss, you know, who was a very successful sales guy and ran, you know, a cluster of radio stations, who before DoorDash, you know, decades before DoorDash was a thing.
2: This is 20 plus years ago.
3: Before, like, they delivered fast food anywhere, he had a relationship with the local McDonald's where they would bring him two Filet-O-Fish every single day for lunch.
1: See, but in radio, you can't have fishy fingers and working in the, like, there's just too many things that we touch.
2: Well, so he was interesting because he was an old school guy, so he would sit outside and eat his Filet-O-Fishes, but he would sit outside all day, mind you, and chain smoke cigarettes.
0: Hell yeah.
2: And he didn't do what you're thinking, which is, you know, like traditionally be in an office working on a computer. He would also have his executive assistant print out all of his emails that he received.
1: I've heard this story so many times.
2: And then write a response and make her go type it.
1: I've heard this story so many times about this manager that, like, I want to call in a bomb threat. Is he still alive?
2: Yeah, he's still alive. Like, and he's still pounding fish fillets and chain smoking.
1: That guy's disgusting.
2: No, he's awesome.
3: He'll live forever, man.
2: He kicks ass.
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0: This is Dave and Mahoney.
1: So, you guys ready for some more family secrets?
2: Oh, brother.
1: Let's start off with some good old-fashioned racism.
3: Oh, God. Hi, my name's Shayna. I got one of those family secret things y'all were talking about. Love y'all's show, by the way. Went ahead and my mom, for years, terrible bigot, racist, especially hated Spanish people for some reason, had no clue why. Anyway, after she passed, I did a DNA test, and it turns out that I am 40% Spanish. Like, I'm like 60% Acadian, you know, because I'm from South Louisiana, but 40% Spanish, which was Mexican mixed with a little native. So my great grandma was actually Creole, and her grandfather was actually formerly a slave whose last name was De Negro, which means the black. So he wouldn't take his slave master's name when he was free. So the whole time, my mom and her family were masking the fact that they actually were Spanish, Creole, and black. And I'm Whitey McWhiterson, but I thought it was crazy that I was always fighting with her about how terrible and racist she was. It turns out she was hating herself.
2: Wait.
3: Just thought y'all want to hear that one.
2: Well, but you're not white.
3: Right.
2: But hold on, but no, you're not white.
1: No, but she's thought her whole life that she was Whitey McWhiterson,
2: but
1: as she's...
2: Oh, okay. Yeah. I heard that as her just being, well, and I'm over here just Whitey McWhiterson. I'm
1: no,
2: that's not how genes
1: I think that's what she
2: works.
1: Thought because her grandma was always so prejudiced against everyone else. And it turns out, like,
4: we're all from the same place at some point if you go back far enough, you know, the cradle of... what do they call that? Cradle of humanity?
1: Is that what they call it? The cradle of humanity?
4: Something like that. Yeah, you know, or
2: don't
4: something.
2: Get on deep on us.
1: I mean, she's had a racist grandma.
2: But we all are the same.
4: When you go back, all we are is horny and hungry. I mean, like,
2: primal,
4: at the root point of all of us, that's all we are.
1: Yeah, don't act like you're better than someone. We're all just horny and hungry and want a little bit of money.
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1: Mahoney. We'd lose burgers in the floor, and they'd be kicked under the grill, and we'd warm them back up for people. And
2: I hate
1: you. We got drunk one night, and my buddy peed in the big 5-gallon pickle bucket.
3: Just stop.
2: I can't even fathom peeing in a pickle jar.
3: That's insane.
2: How many people have done that to me?
3: Well,
2: you know?
3: You do complain a lot.
4: Yeah. Every time you do leave the studio, by the way.
3: Yeah,
4: Mahoney does put his balls in your coffee.
2: Oh, my God. 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
4: So, Audrey, you've talked about this before, how the next generation that's on the way, you think is going to be very much like the Jackass generation.
2: Oh, yeah, like Gen Alpha.
4: Yeah.
2: Yeah, I think they're 1,000% going to be, because they have, like, our generation and your generation, Dave, the millennials, Gen X, raising this next group. And they're listening to, like, the butt rock music, and they're kind of, you know, getting back into what their parents were into, and it's not, like, the clean aesthetic anymore.
4: Right.
2: It's kind of grungy and a little bit more dirty, and they've got e-bikes, and they're going fast on the e-bikes.
4: And the fact that there's still, like, a new Jackass movies coming out is kind of wild.
3: Like, if you damn think it, man. They're all old.
2: Yeah. Johnny Knoxville's highly rated, by the way.
3: The Jackass movies are great.
2: But this one is the highest rated Jackass of all time.
3: Well, they're getting better.
2: Almost like 100% fresh. The first one, I think, was the lowest rated.
4: Yeah, I mean, Jackass, you know, back in the day was a revolutionary thing, and now it's not, but somehow they found a way to keep that thing going. But I'm with you, Mahoney. Anytime I see a pub for the new Jackass movie, I'm like, guys, you're gonna break a hip.
2: Yeah. But that's even better for the brand.
3: No, but it's not, though. I'm just like, God, we're getting old, man. Like, you already have done so much, and you made it through.
4: You made it.
3: Yeah.
4: Don't risk it again.
2: I feel like the movies now, though, and I am going to go probably and see this one because it feels like kind of like a closing of the book.
4: Yeah.
2: But I feel like what I'm seeing is a lot more smells.
4: Oh, okay. All right.
2: Like, not necessarily, like, yes, there are stunts, but they have a new group of younger people in who are doing more of the stunts.
4: Oh.
2: And some of the older people are just getting, like, lip filler.
4: It's medically approved Botox, and then like that's the stunt. But so this younger generation, you mentioned e-bikes, and like that's a real thing, right? Where you see a lot of kids that are getting messed up on e-bikes and scooters and stuff like that. Something that I had not considered, and this is the story that came across my desk the other day that I was like, oh, I hadn't even thought about the risks with that. Because you know, we see all these like self-driving cars, and I still haven't taken a Waymo myself, but I know you have, Audrey. But like the Waymos are like some of the more popular self-driving vehicles. But teenagers are now making it a thing where they're getting in Waymos, you know, without a driver, obviously, because it's a self-driving car, and they're doing all sorts of things that are either inappropriate or dangerous, where they're like hanging out the windows of these Waymos as they're driving
15: there's
4: down the street.
15: Watching
2: Why is
15: a
2: somebody
15: Waymo?
2: Watching the whole time?
4: I know, yeah, but I get that they don't care.
2: Well, they could stop the Waymo, though.
4: They could stop the Waymo, sure, but these kids are like basically going in there with the idea that I'm going to be in this Waymo, there's not going to be a driver, they're seeing it as like a content opportunity where they're doing stupid stuff
2: before they can get stopped. I hear you. I also know what it's like being a kid and you're trying to do anything before you get caught.
4: Yeah.
2: Is that an excuse? No, but I mean, if I was 18, I'd probably be doing it too. 15, I'd probably be doing it too. Yeah. It's because like you have immediate access to it. I also would want my kid in a Waymo over a random Uber by themselves.
4: You're still feeling safer even though there's no supervision, 1,000%.
2: If you will. 1,000%.
15: Yeah. Yes.
4: Yeah.
2: I don't know why I feel that way, but yes, 1,000%.
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1: Oh, my God!
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0: Mahoney.
1: Do you guys remember going to prom? Because I didn't go to a traditional prom. I didn't have a prom at my school. I went to a religious high school, and you know, dancing was of the devil. I mean, really,
2: why
1: was
2: you don't
1: like
2: to dance.
1: I mean, probably. I never learned. I didn't have an opportunity to.
3: I went to my prom my junior year, and I'm still friends with her, you know, even though it wasn't a great night for me. And then my senior year, I went to the girl who I was dating in high school, her prom. She went to a different school.
1: That's how I went to prom, is like my freshman year of college. My girlfriend was still a senior in high school, and so I went to her prom, but that was the extent of it. But I don't remember it being overly fancy. I remember that after we went to Melting Pot before the prom.
3: Oh, I mean, yeah, well, look at you busting out the big dollars, my friend.
1: And then we had a room with a couple other people over at the Embassy Suites. But I mean, for me, well, at the time, that was like balling.
3: That is fancy as hell. I mean, we're not staying at, you know, a Days Inn or a Motel 6, or, you know, we're staying at the Embassy Suites. I mean, like, we rented a, you know, like, my grandparents let me borrow their Lexus. They had a Lexus, like, LS400, which was, like, the top of the line.
1: And I remember that Lexus being a fairly common thing when we were coming up. Like, if your parents or grandparents had a nice car,
3: you could borrow the
1: luxury vehicle for the evening. But the way that it's trending now, Audrey, you're looking at me like, is it all of this foreign to you? Did you go to prom?
2: I went to prom I went all 3 years, and I was on court for two and got prom princess my junior year and was also junior year.
1: Oh my God.
2: and my boyfriend at the time on the show. And my boyfriend at the time.
1: Okay. All right.
2: Not going that deep.
1: All right.
2: But yeah, no, but I was definitely a prom.
3: She was there.
1: She was there.
2: I was going.
1: Didn't expect all
3: look
1: that.
3: Cool. Look at this. Thanks, fancy sir. That we got royalty on our hands, Dave. We
2: didn't even know.
3: We didn't even know who we were dealing with prior to that.
2: Yes. Prom princess.
1: So parents are now going. So prom has gotten out of control, and parents are now basically using prom because their precious little kids have gotten so gobbled up in the, you know, keeping up with the Joneses / social media culture, where it's becoming kind of a competition. You know, we see more and more of these things with young kids having access to what is, I would have to call, extreme wealth.
3: Sure.
1: If you're dropping this kind of money. But they're saying that a lot of these kids' parents are now dropping upwards of $30,000.
2: So it's just all keeping up with the Joneses, man. I mean, I've even seen people online who are doing this, and it's even like to $30,000 to make sure that your kid gets into the right sorority.
3: Well, but at least that's a 4-year commitment, as opposed to
1: there could be some upside to it,
3: some networking and things of that nature. But like $30,000 on prom, that's a mini wedding. That's more than like 15 times what we spent on my wedding. So you know, 15 times what we spent.
1: I was curious, like, how you even spend $30,000 on prom.
2: It's like the whole, so you're doing the balloons, it becomes an event for all of the photos. Well,
1: and they're saying
2: the
1: that
2: dress,
1: some parents will rent, like, yachts and have, like, ticketed events, so that way they have, like, an uber-exclusive prom party afterwards that you can only get into if you're in the club.
3: So it
1: and
3: does.
1: They have, like, entertainment spaces they're renting that have supervision and security, and, like, they're basically making, it's like throwing a wedding,
3: yeah,
1: right?
3: Yeah, it really is. And, you know, and prom does not matter, man. Like, again, like, I feel like it's rare that you even talk to the person you went to prom with this, you know, X amount of years later.
1: Right. Yeah.
2: Never. You know? I mean, I don't know. I mean, like, I really feel like that's like an anomaly. If you
1: were you gonna ask if I kept up with the girl that I went to prom with?
2: Oh, I was gonna ask room.
3: No. Well, I'm Instagram friends, and we're friendly. You know, like no issues there. You know,
1: yeah. But $30,000, get out of here.
3: It's insane. Like, dude, I spent like I thought we were going crazy because I rented a tux from the mall for $200.
1: Right, and that took a long time to save up for.
3: Yeah.
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0: Dave, and Mahoney.
1: Audrey, I know that you're a big fan of this guy. I'm assuming that some people aren't going to know who he is, even though he is a really big deal in his world. But Noah Kahan, he's, you know, been selling out Madison Square Garden, you know, and all these huge arenas around the country for the last couple of years. But he's relatively new on the scene, I would say. In the last few years, he's really exploded and become really popular. But he's become so popular that it's problematic. And I mean that in the sense that some of his fans are so dedicated to not only going to his show, but not missing any of the concert, that they are defecating in their seats they stand.
2: There's always one song you can miss.
1: Yeah, you can.
2: As a person who exclusively listens to Noah Kahan, both of his albums on repeat, start to finish, forward, backwards, there's always a song you can miss.
1: He is now imploring his fans at his live concerts to stop pooping in their seats. In fact, he took it so far to make the entire audience swear that they were no longer going to poop where they stand.
3: I solemnly swear. I will not sh** my pants. And if I do, I won't take it from my pants and put it on the floor. Okay, thank you. I'll have a minute. Hang on. Hello? The National Center for IBS, Colitis, and Diarrhea? It's actually 1 in 4 adults suffers from IBS. I'm so sorry. F*** it all you f***ing want.
2: That is, first of all, hilarious. I love him so much. But, I mean, it kind of sounds like that's like an intimate concert. That's like an arena. Or not an arena, but that's like a stadium full of fans.
1: Well, so it actually happened. I guess he was doing a show in Philadelphia and somebody defecated in their seat area. No. And the problem that he had is that they left it there. And so his whole thing is like, hey, guys, like there are real people that are working at this venue.
2: We have to clean this up.
1: You got to go through and, you know, scoop up all of the leftover beer bottles and cups and stuff like that. Yeah. That's normal. It's a bit above and beyond the call of duty, pardon the pun, to have to scoop up somebody's poo because they couldn't miss a single song.
2: Man. I mean, like I said, there's always a song that you can go and get a beer, go to the bathroom, go buy merch.
1: Well, that's the thing is that, you know, we live in 2026 where you can, ahead of time, look at the set list, you know, so you can know which song.
4: Have an idea.
1: Yeah, like that's a new one that I don't know, or

0: I don't really like that song. You can, there is ways to prevent this. I've heard about people at festivals peeing their pants before, because like if it's a big festival and you're all the way up front, you know, getting back to that position if it's open seating is impossible to do.
1: They're
0: so
1: wearing diapers
0: now, Dave. I can kind of understand peeing your pants, kind
2: sure.
0: of. Pooping your pants is unhinged.
2: Yeah, and also nobody's music's that good.
0: It's just not.
2: Nobody.
0: No.
3: This is Dave and Mahoney.
4: Good morning, family. Wait.

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1: We're singing and humming the tunes.
2: Some of the biggest rock songs ever released. You are trying to figure out what they are with 30 seconds on the clock for each one of them. And Allison is joining us today. Allison, you got Mahoney and Audrey available as Lifeline should you need them today. Are you ready for your first one?
3: Yep, I'm ready.
2: All right, 17,000 views on this one. Good luck. Here we go.

0: 17,000 people made the conscious choice to watch that, including us.
1: Whatever words you want, King.
0: Yeah.
1: Like, whatever it, lyrics you want.
0: All right, Allison, do you know it?
2: Wasn't sure until the very end, but I think it's Nirvana, Smells Like Teen Spirit.
0: It is.
3: Nicely done. Something very like loose. Interpretation of it.
0: All right, the next one here is the surf guitar cover. I don't know why Mahoney has hyperfixated on these, but he keeps sending over this dude that's playing his surf guitar. Here we go. It's got 9,000 views.

0: see.
1: That's really, really, really hard.
0: It's really hard to do. Allison, you should see how hard Mahoney was rocking.
2: Oh, hell yeah.
0: Yeah, he just loves it so much. Do you know it?
3: I think that's Rush, Spirit of the Radio.
0: Yeah.
1: Wow. Yeah. Great
0: nice.
1: Job.
0: All right, I'm taking away your lifelines. You don't need them. You're doing too well. You got two full points. All you need is one more, and we'll move on to the most popular one of the day by a long shot. 830,000 views on this one. Full point here gets you the win.

0: Notoriously hard to cover, but pretty good job there. Over to you, Allison, for the win.
1: That's got to be Led Zeppelin's Stairway to Heaven.
0: 3 for 3. All the best around. Nothing's going to ever
2: keep you down. You're the best around. Dave and Mahoney.
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0: celebrating America's 250th birthday. 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
4: The Braves have lost six of their last seven games. 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Martin Perez for the Braves, minus 163. Perez 6-4 with an ERA of 3. Matthew Liberatore with the Cardinals, 3-5, a 5.56 ERA. The total is 9.5, shaded to the under. 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
10: So, guys, we have a candidate for Mom of the Year. Are you ready for this?
11: No.
10: I know. Don't worry. This isn't like a mom and like a little kid. This is a mom with a 21-year-old daughter. So, you know, these are adults at least.
11: Okay.
10: You know? When there's like child neglect, I'm with you. It's like, yes, that's sad. But in this case, tell me if you guys agree with this. So there is a mom who was, and for whatever reason, posting about this. And I don't know if she was the mom posting it originally or if it was the daughter. But either way, the mom has defended herself. But tell me if you guys think that this is appropriate. So they had a trip planned to Turks and Caicos. And they were all both very excited because, you know, going to Turks and Caicos, beautiful,
11: pretty
10: all
11: cool,
10: that stuff.
11: Yeah.
10: But obviously, out of the country, you need a passport to go to Turks and Caicos. And I guess her daughter only realized at the very last second that her passport was expired. Now, this just happened to my sister or to my wife's brother.
12: Happened to Mahoney and his wife.
10: It happens all the time because, like, you're not normally looking at your passport unless you're planning a trip. And a lot of times maybe you're getting ready for your trip and then you look at your passport, you're like, oh my God, it's expired recently.
11: Right.
10: And getting a new one rushed, sometimes that's difficult. It can be done. But in this case, it was not able to be done. And so the mom decided, well, I'm going to Turks and Caicos without her. And she...
12: hilarious. Yes, you paid for it. Go.
10: Well, that's what she was saying. Her defense was that, hey, look, I couldn't easily reschedule this. And my daughter, who is 21 years old, by the way, you know, she is an adult. She's very forgetful. And this is tough love.
12: I don't disagree with anything that she's saying.
10: Really?
12: Go to Turkey. What? Yes, go.
11: I'm not ruining my vacation.
12: Because you didn't do what you needed to do.
11: Yeah, that's on you. Like, figure it out. Like,
12: and also, you're a grown-up. And I'm a grown-up, and I'm your mother. I'm going on vacation. Absolutely.
11: Yes. Like, I've taken the time off work. I've paid for everything.
10: I'm shocked that you guys have this take.
12: Without question, I'm still going.
10: I don't think I would leave my kid behind.
12: She's 21, not 10.
10: Well, okay, so there's a couple of things that matter. If you told her, that's different. But if, like, she just happened to look at her passport the day before and realize it's expired, to be like... deuces. See you later.
12: But also, I say, she's 21 years old. We're not talking about, like, you're crushing the dreams of a 13-year-old.
10: Yeah.
12: She can go back to Turks and Caicos again. She's 21 years old. I understand that that's pretty brutal, but Mom already also paid for all of the hotels and all of the flights
11: and all that
12: and
11: stuff.
12: And all of the things that are going to be, you know, a part of this vacation.
10: I just don't feel like I could really have a good time on vacation knowing that I'd... that I left my kid behind and they're devastated.
11: Once you get there, turn off your phone. It's fine.
10: I didn't get the international plan.
11: Yeah, sorry, exactly. Yeah. You're not taking any calls and you'll deal with it when you get back. When you're on island time, man, you're on island time.
12: But I mean, I hear you, but I think you're also thinking of your kids as like little right now and how brutal it would be and heartbreaking it would be for your 10, 7, 5, 4, 3, 2, 1-year-old.
11: Yeah, she just got like, dealt with the teenage years, man. Yes, so she's
12: this girl is in college. You know what I mean? She's already like, this is a grown up human being who was, you know, forgetful, sure, but also, like, what is mom going to do? Also be out of thousands of dollars herself because you forgot?
11: Yeah, I'm supposed to sit at home for the next 2 weeks because I've already got my work vacation plan. Nah.
12: No way.
11: Nope.
10: Wow, y'all are ice cold, man.
12: I mean, that's not necessarily ice cold. That's just, like, the actions of your consequences. Huh. Or the consequences of your actions.
10: Yeah, that.
12: I mean, true.
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1: Oh, my God!
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Carolina's Pure Rock, Rock 105. Hey guys, it's Lisa hanging out with you. How are we doing this Tuesday? Let's get this 10 o'clock hour started off with Soundgarden.

What a crazy day in World Cup soccer yesterday. I'm still not over it. I'm not. And I get way too into it.

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1: Mahoney. 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And
2: I hate
1: you.
2: We got
1: drunk one night, and my buddy peed in the big 5-gallon pickle bucket.
3: Just stop.
2: I can't even fathom peeing in a pickle jar.
3: That's insane.
2: How many people have done that to me?
3: Well, you do complain a lot.
4: Yeah. Every time you do leave the studio, by the way.
3: Yeah,
4: Mahoney does put his chair. He does put his balls in your coffee.
2: Oh, my God. 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

So, have you ever been out somewhere, a bar, a restaurant, wherever, and you just know a group of people is talking about you? Honestly, at this point in my life, my reaction is, well, I'm glad I could provide some entertainment. Keep talking, babes. Apparently, my life is more interesting than yours. 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

0: celebrating America's 250th birthday. 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

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Sir, please save some cool for the rest of us. I mean, this man has been ridiculously attractive for decades. 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

0: It's Dave and Mahoney. 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
1: Mahoney. We'd lose burgers in the floor, and they'd be kicked under the grill, and we'd warm them back up for people. And
2: I hate
1: you. We got drunk one night, and my buddy peed in the big 5-gallon pickle bucket.
3: Just stop.
2: I can't even fathom peeing in a pickle jar.
3: That's insane.
2: How many people have done that to me?
3: Well,
2: you do
3: complain a lot.
4: Yeah. Every time you do leave the studio, by the way.
3: Yeah,
4: Mahoney does put his chair. 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
3: Just stop.
2: I can't even fathom peeing in a pickle jar.
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4: Yeah. Every time you do leave the studio, by the way.
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4: Mahoney does put his
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7: Atlanta Braves in action at Truist Park today, laying $1.63 with Martin Perez on the hill. He's 6-4 with an ERA of 3. Matthew Liberatore with the Cardinals, 3-5, 5.56 ERA. Cardinals a plus 135 underdog. The total is 9.5, but that number is juiced to the under. United States in the World Cup on Wednesday at Levi's Stadium in Santa Clara. It's the knockout round. The United States minus 700 against Bosnia, plus 450 to advance. Ben Griffin 13-1 to win this week's John Deere Classic at TPC Deer Run. 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

0: 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Potato salad, mac and cheese. 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
4: 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Every time you do leave the studio, by the way.
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apparently Batman has relocated to Mexico. A vigilante nicknamed Mexican Batman is duct taping suspected bike thieves to poles, riding thief on their faces, and leaving the stolen bikes nearby. Police are searching for Batman.

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4: 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Every time you do leave the studio, by the way.
3: Yeah,
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That song always sends chills down my spine. I don't know why. I just love it. 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

0: celebrating America's 250th birthday. 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

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Now, I love pickles, but I have to draw the line at certain pickle-flavored things. And this one's definitely up there. I'll tell you more in 10.

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If that's the case, then we're going to need an exorcism before the day's over. 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

I'm one of those people, when I say I love pickles, I mean actual pickles. That does not include all the pickled flavored things like chips, vodka. 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So I don't understand. This company is launching pickle lemonade, and people who've tried it say it's actually pretty good, but I'm going to have to draw the line. That just sounds disgusting. It's Rock 105.

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1: Time to take things back. It is My Request Rewind. I'm Ro. It's Rock 105. Anything from 2010 and before, all your requests, one full hour. I've got some Creed on the way for John and Mariah. But right now, Tool, Carolina's Pure Rock, Rock 105.

Some trivium for Dylan in Beaufort. 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
1: and Mahoney. 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And
2: I hate
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1: got drunk one night, and my buddy peed in the big 5-gallon pickle bucket.
3: Just stop.
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4: Yeah. Every time you do leave the studio, by the way.
3: Yeah,
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2: Oh, my God. 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

I'm Ro. You're locked into my request to rewind on Rock 105. Wrapping things up today with some Weezer, White Zombie, The Vines for Josh in Richlands. Right now, Garbage.

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1: We'd lose burgers in the floor, and they'd be kicked under the grill, and we'd warm them back up for people. 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
2: I can't even fathom peeing in a pickle jar.
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4: 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Every time you do leave the studio, by the way.
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2: Oh, my God. 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

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It's Rock 105.

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And I kind of get where they're coming from, but beer isn't American. But I'm not here to give you a history lesson. 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
1: and Mahoney. 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And
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1: Drunk one night, and my buddy peed in the big 5-gallon pickle bucket.
3: Just stop.
2: I can't even fathom peeing in a pickle jar.
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2: How many people have done that to me?
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4: Yeah, that is. Every time you do leave the studio, by the way.
3: Yeah,
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2: Oh, my God. 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

I do have to say, now that summer's in like full swing, at least gas prices are going down just a little bit. 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

That sounds great. You guys keep that up, okay?

It's 4th of July. The playlist is on, the grill is smoking, the cornhole is getting fierce. Then somebody shows up with My Mochi ice cream, and the whole vibe levels up. 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